Hicks 106. Flock cameras have got people either like, oh, you know, I deal with it. It's good to get the criminals off the street. Or people are tearing these things down because they're freaked out about privacy concerns. And I'll tell you this, your What the Dumb of the Day story tonight is not going to make you feel better about privacy with this thing. Trust me. Coming up at about

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0: Hicks 106. What the dumb of the day today deals with flock cameras and those who've been preaching about privacy and concerns about their safety. They're not wrong. Case in point, Haines City, Florida. Did you see this? The police officer who allegedly used the flock cameras to track his estranged ex-wife. Are you ready for this? 717 times. Now, again, these cameras do a lot of good in helping find seniors with Alzheimer's, dementia that are out and lost, children from Amber Alerts, keeping criminals off the street. But when you see this, you're like, okay, that's clearly an issue. And think about it. He's a law enforcement officer. Now, from having Leo and my family, when they run tags, if they do things a little weird, they always get called on the carpet for it. How this thing allows this with no guardrails as to like, hey, what are you doing here? And realizing this is the man's ex-wife. No guardrails at all. So now they're like, yeah, it's a concern. It is a safety concern. When it's law enforcement committing this, it just makes you go, yeah, there's a reason people are hatcheting these things down. And when you see stories like this, it's not going to make it better.
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0: 106 Capital Land's classic rock. You know, back in the 90s when this Pearl Jam album came out, it was about dead, and we in rock radio started playing the fifth cut on the album, which was called Black, and it breathed new life into the album. Now here's the difference between then and today. 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Yeah, it makes me wonder how many bands don't really get the shot they deserve because we don't get the right songs licensed.

classic rock. Pix 106. Just a couple of days ago, we celebrated the 35th anniversary of that Metallica album Wednesday of this week. Can you believe it? 35 years. This weekend, I'm celebrating, so is Bon Jovi, the 40th anniversary of Slippery When Wet. I know, it's what? This weekend? Yeah. Hit my Big Rig blog for some great entertainment revolving around that record.

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0: Your home of Quinn and Cantera. It's Pix 106. It has been a full night of preseason football. I mean, this is just like, oh. And I know it's preseason, but I don't know what it is about this year's preseason. The games have been more entertaining. I mean, watching Mendoza last night play for Oakland, you know, that young man who has so many attributes of like Tom Brady in his later career. Not like Brady when he entered the NFL, you know, pretty much bottom of the barrel, you know, just not good. This kid, you just see what he did last night against the Cardinals and you're like, wow, this could be really interesting. Yeah. But there's so much happening. Our NFL portal on our iHeartRadio app keeps you dialed in. So when it's time to start making your fantasy draft picks, need to know, did someone move from one team to another? Somebody get injured? 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

home of Quinn and Cantera, Pix 106. John Fogerty's been having a hell of a time out on the road with Steve Winwood. Two guys still living in their prime, man. Age is but a number, and they are both proving it. Down on the corner, classic CCR with a big rig on your Friday night.

KIX 106. What the Dumb of the Day is all about: flock cameras, the push and pull, those who think they're great, those who think they're terrible, mainly because of privacy and security. And most people are like, what do you mean privacy and security? What could possibly go wrong? Well, the story out of Haines City, Florida, which involves a police officer and what he was doing to track his ex-wife. This will blow your mind. Coming up less than 15 minutes. Hang on.

If you turned it up loud in high school and college, it's still here. Rock of the 70s, 80s, and 90s is on. 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

0: 106, Capital Land's Classic Rock. What the Dumb of the Day today deals with flock cameras and those who've been preaching about privacy and concerns about their safety. They're not wrong. Case in point, Haines City, Florida. Did you see this? The police officer who allegedly used the flock cameras to track his estranged ex-wife. Are you ready for this? 717 times. Now, again, these cameras do a lot of good in helping find seniors with Alzheimer's, dementia that are out and lost, children from Amber Alerts, keeping criminals off the street. But when you see this, you're like, okay, that's clearly an issue. And think about it. He's a law enforcement officer. Now, from having Leo and my family, when they run tags, if they do things a little weird, they always get called on the carpet for it. How this thing allows this with no guardrails as to like, hey, what are you doing here? And realizing this is the man's ex-wife. No guardrails at all. So now they're like, yeah, it's a concern. It is a safety concern. When it's law enforcement committing this, it just makes you go, yeah. There's a reason people are hatcheting these things down. And when you see stories like this, it's not going to make it better.
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106, Capital Land's Classic Rock. After a couple of weeks of being limited released across America, now it's out everywhere. Green Day's new movie, Nimrod, which from friends of mine who've seen it said it's very funny. Three young guys on the road to open for Green Day on New Year's Eve and a road trip comedy folly that is out now.

Capitoland's classic rock. Pix 106, Alice Cooper, the one and only Johnny Depp, and Joe Perry. Their Hollywood Vampires tour has begun. They're over in the UK right now. They shared video of this performance, which sounded so damn good. They'll eventually bring it here to the States. And when they perform, yes, they do classic Cooper. They also do Aerosmith songs and their originals all mixed in there. It's a pretty good set list and lineup the whole time. It's Schools Out as your weekend rock

0: 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Want to get away with Journey? 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

Your home of Quinn and Cantera. It's Pix 106. 1 minute there's going to be new Alice in Chains this fall. Then the next minute, oh no, it sounds like it's going to be a tour. We really don't know. But when I know, I will share it with you on my Big Rig Rock Reports, which I put out every single day via our website that goes on our social media, or with me anytime, anywhere at Radio Big Rig is where you'll find me on all the socials.

106. And I hope you have a kick-ass weekend. Big Rig, if you leave us on, you have us with you wherever you go. I promise you, you will not be disappointed. We crank out the greatest rock and roll ever made, man. One freaking memory at a time. Or in my case, so many memories per song. It's, I just pick one and roll with it. You know, it's two tickets to paradise.

0: 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And you can find it on YouTube. Search it out. Brian May, Extreme, Get the Funk Out. Put that in there. It'll pop up for you. It's the cutest video. It's my favorite.
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It's Stacy, and the census they had in 2020 gave us the top names in the U.S. So Michael, John, and James, first names of males, is the top. And then Mary, Maria, and Jennifer are the top three.

0: We put a bunch of rock from the 70s, 80s, and 90s in a blender. Poured into a frosty glass just for you.
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We'll see. If so, 15 to 20 shows or so, looking at 2027.

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Stacy with you. Thanks for hanging out on Instagram at Stacy on the Radio. And it's time for a sing-along. You know you're going to do it.

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1: It's Stacy, and I don't know if you get any PTO, paid time off. We used to call them vacation days. I'm not sure when the verbiage changed. It's semantics. Perhaps the reason is because 37% of Americans use their vacation days or PTO for sleep as opposed to travel. Catching up on sleep, doing just some resting staycations as opposed to really going anywhere.
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It's Stacey and Metallica. 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I mean, rapid sellouts. A lot of people want to see Metallica at the Sphere. 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

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It's Stacey with you. Do you remember the series Freaks and Geeks? It was perfection. It was only one season long. That's floating around. Stream it, buy it somewhere. This was the theme song.

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Nickelback has a new album coming out called Everything Under the Sun, dropping October 30th. Never made-

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And I do believe the story goes that Slash wasn't the biggest fan of this song. Do you think it's grown on him?

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Thanks for hanging out. It's Stacy with you. And there were some theaters that even showed this, but Billy Idol Should Be Dead, that is on Hulu, if you've got it. If you're into music documentaries, that's a good one. Plus, 2 hours long.

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It's Stacey hanging with you. 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

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I mean, he did SNL earlier in April, and always really impressive live. Jack White doing his solo stuff, of course, but he'll do White Stripes tunes. He'll do stuff from Dead Weather, even Rock On tours. He'll never let you down.

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Thanks for hanging out. It's Stacy with you. Now, Guns N' Roses working on new music. And Slash says that it's drawing parallels to the Use Your Illusion era.

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So grace and peace to you. 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
1: 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Yourself?
3: 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You're back on Pix 106. Congratulations on the new book, The Guy Behind the Glasses. We know him as Uncle Vito from Pix 106, Ranger Danger. Now you're an author, man. 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
1: 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I never thought that would ever happen, to be honest.
2: Well, I mean, you must have sat down, gotten diligent about it, and pulled up a lot of memories. I mean, all the way back from, your first call to Pix 106 and.

0: and the costume contest that you were in with Uncle Vito. Tell a little bit of that story, can you?
1: Yeah, that was pretty wild. I had called in a few days earlier because there was a costume contest, which I thought was the grand prize was going out to see Springsteen in L.A. And we were standing in line to go in, and Cliff Nash, who was the co-morning host at the time, comes up and goes, "You must be that Vito guy. Come on. You know, scoot ahead of the line. Mason wants to talk to you." So we were like, we took us in, and Mason's there getting ready to go on air, and he's telling me this story that he wants to do on air and feeding me my lines. And by the time he got all done, I'd forgotten all the lines. I go, "Bob, you know, I don't remember what the heck you said to say, but don't worry about it. Just go ahead. I know what you want to, the punchline you want to get to, and we'll do that." And of course, I was wrong about the contest. It wasn't best costume. It was sexiest.
2: Oh, so you didn't win, huh?
1: No, I didn't win. I had a good time, though. Hell of a good time.
0: Did.
1: And it
0: and
1: turned into a good 30-year ride.
0: Right.
2: So that leads to Ranger Danger. You became Ranger Danger after. And were you doing radio and TV at the same time back then?
1: Yes, Ranger Danger came about because I did a special with Mason and Sheehan. We went down to Memphis and filmed at Graceland and all that, and WXXA ran that special. They saw what I did there, liked it, and decided to include me in their, you know, morning, not in their morning, but their kids' hosting spot, and they called me up and said, "Hey, we're going to do some, you know, we need a kids host. You got any ideas?" And I went down for a meeting, and Ranger Danger was born.
2: And that took off. You did that for a long time, didn't you? What were the years that you did Ranger Danger and the years you were on Pix 106?
1: I was on Pix. I started with Pix like back around 86, 87, and I did Ranger Danger from like 92 to 95, I think.
0: Vito, are there any you know, real low moments in the book where you're sitting in a hotel room and there's half a bottle of Jack and stuff, you know, like the mustache is on the counter?
1: I don't know if there's any like that. Not as Vito. Vito was always, there was always lively. There was one where I had a bottle of champagne and I ended up passing out on the bed down in Disney World, but that's kind of a long story for this interview.
0: That's a good memory.
2: So, your brand new book, The Guy Behind the Glasses, is out. I'm looking at it on Amazon right now. It's getting great reviews. I know that Dr. John got an advanced copy, and he had great things to say about it. It's your life. It's your radio career. Do you weigh in on radio nowadays in that book?
1: Not really. I don't believe so.
2: Okay, so you don't mention Queer Eye.
1: it's in chapter 28.
2: Probably 27 chapters, right?
0: Hilarious. Hilarious.
1: That's the next book, guys.
0: Okay,
1: that's the next book.
0: I appreciate that. I don't feel like I deserve to be in the book.
2: What about Breakfast Clubs? You mentioned Breakfast Clubs in your new memoir?
1: Yes, Breakfast Clubs were great. I mean, back in the day, there was one every month, and they were always wild. We would have up to 1,000 people or more sometimes come to those Breakfast Clubs, and it was just great, you know, reaching out and seeing the listeners and shaking hands and talking with them and getting to know them. Something that, you know, I think lacks nowadays. I don't know. You know, everything's changed in radio,
2: well, it's
1: and you
2: possible.
1: Guys know that probably better than I.
2: Uncle Vito, you could weigh in on this, and everything has changed, and not necessarily for the better, but those guys tore it up so much, it made it difficult for other shows to kind of do that thing. Is that a possibility?
1: I guess so. I don't know. It just seemed like, you know, what happened was a lot of the drinking laws changed because people would go there and start
0: drinking.
2: Right. Right, that's what I'm saying.
1: In the morning.
2: They partied so hard, the liability became a real issue for, say, Quinn and Cantera if they wanted to do a Breakfast Club.
1: Exactly. Yep. But I think you guys could do one and have a great time. You know, without
2: still,
1: the booze.
2: Who do you still keep in touch with from the Pix days?
1: I got some folks I keep keep in touch with. I don't know whether they're, you know, Dr. John's one of them.
0: Sure.
1: Eddie Clark that and Bob Wolf from the Waking Up with the Wolf show. And there's a few others. Dawn DeBraggio, she was way, way back in the beginning. She went with us to Disney World when we got banned from there. So,
0: Vito, if memory serves me correctly, you were not as pleased as you could have been when we originally showed up at PIX 106. Am I right there?
1: No.
2: It's okay, man.
0: No, we can all talk. We can shake it.
1: It's really worked out. I know. No, I kind of wanted to do the morning show, to be honest. I was doing it for a month before you guys showed up.
0: That's right.
1: And, you know, I thought, I'll do it. And then you guys showed up, and, yeah, I was a little bit of a letdown. And
0: oh, I'm sorry.
2: But I'm glad you're honest. I'm glad you're honest about it.
0: That's what I love about you, Vito.
2: It's worked out, Vito. I think we have a legitimate relationship now.
0: No question. Where can they get the book?
1: You know, I was... Pardon me?
0: Where can they get the book? Amazon?
1: Amazon. It's on paperback and Kindle. And as a matter of fact, my local bookstore is going to have some copies next week, and I'll be doing a book signing there on September 12th. That's at Memories on Main Street in Johnstown.
2: Awesome.
1: So I'm looking forward to that. And, you know, I really appreciate whatever the way we started, guys. You know, I invited you to the reunion last summer. I'm sorry you couldn't make it. And I really, really appreciate this morning.
0: Of course, Vito.
2: Honestly, Vito, it's like we didn't have a choice. This is still your radio station. You deserve to talk about the memoir. You deserved it.
0: You do an audio book?
1: I think I'm going to eventually. Yeah, I think people would like to hear it in my own voice, and I'll end up doing. Well, I thought about it too, and I was thinking when I get to some of my characters, I'll do the voices of those also.
2: The Guy Behind the Glass is available now on Amazon. It's Gary Uncle Vito Locatelli's Ranger Danger on TV, and his new book is out right now.
0: We'll share that on the Facebook page for the people right now for you, Vito. And best of luck, pal. Good to hear your voice.
1: Thank you, guys. I really enjoyed talking to you, and you guys have a great day.
2: Thanks, Vito.
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1: You got to fill us in. Your wife ran an errand for you this weekend.
2: She did.
1: Quinn lost his license and credit card and all that stuff. So, he can't go to dispensaries.
2: Right. I can't, I literally had to borrow the cash from her and transfer it from my account on the computer to her account so I can get the cash from her debit card.
1: Welcome to my world, bro. That's how I roll.
2: And she was really great about it. Really great about it.
1: Did you prep the dispensary? Did they know she was coming?
2: No, I actually tried to fake out the dispensary. I ordered with a different email. I put her name,
1: didn't want to be associated.
2: Right. I wanted to just, because I wasn't able to go in the store. I didn't want to have a hassle time.
1: Because I don't think you're allowed to pick up prescriptions for other people for the most part.
2: These aren't prescriptions. It's not going and buying a six pack. You still got to show your ID, and I didn't have it,
1: Oh, yeah.
2: So she was great, dude. She went in there. She paid for it. She came out. She's like, it's the Grande Guava. Is that the one you want? Grande Guava? It says sativa on it. Thanks, baby.
1: But the thing is he didn't want to saddle her with a big haul. He didn't want to drug mule her.
2: I know.
1: So he didn't buy a lot.
2: I didn't buy 28 grams, I bought, 3 grams. And that, that's a weekend there.
1: So now your work buddy's got to run an errand for you.
2: I got some extra cash burning a hole in my pocket. I'm probably good until we get our low T's.
1: On our way to the lab to get our low T test, I will stop and pick you up some grass.
2: All right, remind me to give you cash.
1: I will wet my beak.
2: Oh, I can't. Yeah, absolutely.
1: Always.
2: Take a dip, bro.
1: I will wet my beak.
2: All right.
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1: Today is our testosterone test day, so we're going over to the lab, thanks to our new friend, Dr. Bellarmino, Dr. Jimmy.
2: I've had a banana. About three quarters of bananas. I hope that doesn't affect my tea.
1: You talked to Denise yesterday over at the office. Did she talk about fasting?
2: I know a girl named Denise. Yeah. She did not talk about that.
1: So I think we're okay.
2: I have a burrito, too. I might hit that.
1: Well, that'd probably be good for you.
2: I don't know.
1: So what are we going in? You want low T, and you want to be prescribed some tea, testosterone.
2: Well, listen, nobody wants to have a problem with their body, right? I don't think I have low T, but the addict in me says, let's pump some more drugs in me, right? Let's see if I'm, you know, let's
1: so
2: see
1: if you're average, like you, if you're average, you would like a little more.
2: I would like to see, you know, I'd like to be above average. You know, I strive to be above average on everything I do.
1: But
2: I think I want to feel different than I do, but I think the way I feel is just because I'm getting older. You know, I don't know.
1: You think low testosterone will put some muscle on you?
2: Yeah, I do. I feel like maybe I'll be able to get more jacked quicker,
1: and then
2: more jacked than I am right now.
1: Jesus, have you seen Wade Boggs?
2: No.
1: Wade Boggs beat cancer and then beat the crap out of the weight room.
2: No.
1: He is jacked.
2: You're kidding me.
1: Nope.
2: Good for him.
1: He's probably 60.
2: Yeah, I was going to say. Talk about a party too, that guy.
1: He set the record. He drank 73 beers on a flight from Boston to some other destination.
2: Respect that.
1: I think I'm leaning towards having the right amount of testosterone and not needing any.
2: Okay, yeah.
1: Because I got to talk to
2: Occam's razor, bro.
1: We didn't talk about side effects when we talked to the doctor.
2: Yeah, we did. After we talked to the doctor, we went and looked at the field and then started to freak Cantera out.
1: I don't know if I want to increase any risks.
2: I'm willing to. What was the worst side effect out there?
1: Dying. It's like a heart attack or
2: everything,
1: something.
2: Everything, though. Everything has that.
1: So I'm rooting for the right amount of tea and no prescription. Yeah. You're rooting for the right amount of tea and more testosterone.
2: Well, yeah, I mean, everybody wants to be the right amount, but I would like to get a little juice. I'd like to get some juice, bro.
1: The real winner with today's lab test is the sales guy, Alan, who spearheaded this because Alan knew a guy who sold equipment to urologists. That's how we met Dr. Jimmy.
2: He thought he'd fly low under the radar and get his T tested too, but he forgot about us.
1: He's been golfing with guys on the testosterone. I think he's jealous.
2: Yes.
1: Not to mention, as we've reported here a few times, Alan has one of those standing desks, and he's had that desk for the 15 years we've been here.
2: He's been sitting a few times lately.
1: He's been sitting down the past month or so.
2: That's low T. That's low T right there.
1: We've diagnosed him already. So Big Al, Quinn, and myself are all heading over to the lab at 10.
2: I think we're going to go 0-3 on T. I think we're going to go 0-3.
1: Oh, you don't think we're...
2: I think we're all going to be fine. I really do.
1: Oh, good.
2: I really do. But
1: I forget that your perception of winning is us needing medicine. That's a win for you. I'm the other way.
2: I don't know. It's fun. I want everybody to be healthy. That's all. That's why we're doing this.
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If you're old enough to remember the third-degree burns from those metal slides you went down at the park, you may be entitled to financial compensation. Either way, happy summer.

0: summer grilling tip. 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

0: school doesn't start till after Labor Day. It's a late Labor Day.
1: Wow, that's so strange.
0: It's later than most of the country. So there's 42 days left of summer.
1: Right.
0: So let's not wish away. So like I'm pushing.
1: We're 4 days away from a Giants Vikings football preseason game.
0: I know it's a tough balance.
1: That's
0: you
1: want
0: to get into football, but you don't. It's still the middle of summer.
1: Right. What am I going to do? I'm going to keep the. What am I going to do to keep that summery vibe, Cantera?
0: Just do the summer things.
1: Okay,
0: I'm still going to the beach.
1: Do the summer stuff.
0: Still ride your bike. SPAC. You know,
1: good. So think about how you had to stay inside all last winter. And take advantage of this crap, man.
0: I will say this in defense of people who are thinking about a goddamn pumpkin coffee and a sweater.
1: Oh my god!
0: I want to slap you, but if you are that person, the meteorological summer has 20 days left.
1: Okay, all right.
0: So, like,
1: what's the date on regular summer? Do you have an actual
0: September 22nd is the end of summer. August 31st is the end of meteorological summer.
1: That's
0: but let's.
1: Exciting.
0: I am not in.
1: No. I'm waiting. Here's my deal. It's September 20th, I think, is when I'm picking up the new puppy.
0: That's a good time.
1: A fall puppy. It's
0: right.
1: You'll have to enroll them
0: into school.
1: Exactly.
0: You know?
1: Exactly.
0: I'll
1: have to get them some new clothes, put them into school.
0: You'll have to think pretty quickly about Spirit of Halloween.
1: I know.
0: What you're going to doggy dress it is.
1: I know. We have all kinds
0: of
1: backup.
0: Do we have a name on the new dog?
1: We don't yet. We don't. I'm still working on it.
0: Were you leaning towards something?
1: I was leaning towards Yoshimi.
0: Oh, yes, right. It's a girl, right?
1: My wife cannot take it.
0: Oh, Yoshi's a good nickname.
1: I know. And she's like, just don't call her Yoshi. I'm like, okay, all right.
0: There is a Yoshi from Mario.
1: Well,
0: but I like Yoshimi from the...
1: Pink Robot Battle.
0: Right, from Flaming Lips.
1: Yeah.
0: Right,
1: Of the Great Pink Robot Battle. I'm working on it, but I'm also thinking like, Stan or something basic, something lame.
0: Yeah, no, I like human names on her.
1: Yeah.
0: But it's a girl, right?
1: Phyllis. No, that's my mother-in-law.
0: Yeah, but that's a sweet tribute to your mother-in-law.
1: It would be nice, wouldn't it? Wouldn't be nice.
0: Well, we got on this topic because we were going to promote the fact that we have Giants football.
1: Hey!
0: This Saturday.
1: Saturday or Sunday?
0: Saturday the 15th in the middle of summer.
1: Oh, man. All
0: right. Giants-Vikings.
1: It's exciting.
0: Oh,
1: by the
0: way.
1: It is the Vikings, so that makes it a little bit more exciting for me.
0: Google the truck Scatterboo's driving.
1: Oh, I will.
0: He's a lifted truck guy.
1: Is it insane?
0: Yeah.
1: I can't wait.
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1: I do think that the lettuce that got attacked is tough. Iceberg lettuce is the working man's lettuce. It's the lower middle class of lettuce. It just shows up with a hard hat on, and it just works for you. Iceberg never deserved... Iceberg loved you before anybody loved you. Iceberg was there, you remember, before you got a good job and a degree. Iceberg's what was on the tape. You hit it with a fork, water. Iceberg didn't deserve this. It deserved, arugula deserved this. Surprising us on sandwiches. I thought it was a spring mix. It's arugula. It doesn't ruin your meal, it ruins your day. Iceberg is harmless. There's no flavor. It's a texture vegetable. Nobody says I can't stand the taste of iceberg. You can't taste it. And some of you are learning a hard lesson. It's a pretty soggy sandwich without iceberg. Without some shredded lettuce to keep the wind off of you. I'm gonna pass out.
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1: All right, incredible story we want to share with you. If you didn't see it yesterday, this guy had been working at the Scarborough Beach in Maine for 50 years. He's the beach manager, but he's technically a lifeguard too.
2: He's earned it, I feel like, you know?
1: Yes.
2: He's been around, he's earned that position.
1: He's 71, he doesn't look it.
2: No way, dude.
1: He's cool AF, and he's got a big ass like St. Bernard beach dog with him.
2: Right. He's got like long, stringy blonde hair. He's living that beach lifestyle.
1: Well, he encountered a great white this weekend. He said he could have beaten Michael Phelps. He swam so fast.
2: Oh, Jesus.
1: So
2: man.
1: He's out with his buoy. I think it's like Saturday.
2: Yeah.
1: And he gets yanked down.
3: Did you see the shark?
4: No.
3: Hold you?
4: I wasn't going to turn around and introduce myself.
5: Greg Wolfer is no stranger to the waters of Scarborough Beach State Park. He's been working at the beach for decades. But during a regular swim this past Saturday, he says he encountered his first shark.
4: I got pulled underwater, and I was probably 5 feet under, and I thought I was caught in a boat prop. And I realized it wasn't.
1: Now, there was a witness, not in this story, but in one I read yesterday, that saw, because he took the torpedo, the buoy.
2: Yeah, I'm reading it right here. 6 to 8 feet out of the water.
1: Yeah, shut out.
2: What, so, yeah. God, I wonder how deep it got it.
1: He actually didn't see it, though.
5: He didn't need to see it to know what had pulled him under.
4: There's no fish that's going to do that. It has to be a big fish or a shark. It had to be the shark.
5: Oh, Wolfert unscathed, but his rescue device taking the brunt of the beating.
4: This is a brand new buoy, so it wasn't like this.
5: Now, lifeguards are off the stands and closer to the shore.
1: Yeah, and they got drones, they got jet skis. There have been great whites this summer, and tiger sharks too. They've been following.
2: We should say because the Shark Week taught us this: sharks don't hunt people. They're out, but they test stuff with their mouth. They find out strange items with their mouth to see if it's edible. Mm-hmm. And
1: edible.
2: So if you act like prey, you know, well, they say don't flop around all crazy.
1: Well, I'm sorry that half of Americans look like seals.
2: Well.
1: Here's some advice from the lifeguard.
2: Okay.
4: Use common sense, stay in the shallow, and at the most part, swim on a beach that has lifeguards.
2: Yeah. Well, that doesn't sound fun anymore. You gotta stay in the shallow section forever?
1: Yeah,
2: oh, man, all right.
1: That guy is such a dude.
2: See him on Facebook, yeah.
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The band Steeler's Wheel featuring Jerry Rafferty, the guy that did Baker Street and another song right down the line. I'm Dr. John, Billy Idol, currently on tour and getting ready to be inducted into the Rock and Roll Hall of Fame this year.

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3: 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What's your favorite Led Zeppelin album? Mine's Led Zeppelin 2.

0: 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It's Hackensack Meridian Health Giants Game Day on the WFAN Giants Radio Network.
1: 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Chased by Burns. Sacked by Burns at the 30-yard line. Loss of 16. Spider-Man does it again.
2: Darden drops back to throw. Escapes. Now he's going to run with it. Cuts to the 15. He's to the 10. To the 5. Touchdown Giants. Jackson Darden. 20-yard touchdown run.
3: Rosby takes the snap. Back to throw. Under pressure. Gets sacked by Abdul Carter. Back at the 21-yard line.
2: Darts back. Screen for Scatterboot. Can he get a block? Cuts back inside. Scatterboot for the 5. Stiff arms a man.
1: Into the end zone. Touchdown Giants. Give him a little boot thing. And Scatterboot. Deflected and intercepted by the Giants. Javon Holland. It's a foot race. 30, 20, 10, 5. Touchdown Javon Holland. 95 yards off the deflection.
2: Runs out of the tackle. He's at midfield. Down the right sideline to the 30.
1: 20, 15, 10, 5. Malik Nabers, 59 yards.
4: 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I am John Schmelk, joined once again by my partner, Giants Ring of Honor member, Tiki Barber, getting ready for the John Harbaugh era. Let's start here, Tiki. Before we do anything, Brian Burns talked about what it's like having John Harbaugh as his head coach at training camp.
5: He intense, but I knew that from his team meetings. But, I mean, Harbs, you know, he's all about ball, and that's what you want in a head coach. He make it very clear what he expects. He expects you to work, expects you to be a pro, show up on time, you know, prepared. He's not a man for excuses. He ain't trying to hear too much of that. You know what I'm saying? We got a job to do. Camp's supposed to be hard, and that's how it's supposed to be, but I don't know, man. We definitely going to work, and I'm looking forward to it.
4: Tiki Barber, does that sound familiar to you?
6: Yeah, it sounds a lot familiar. He's not as hard-ass as Tom Coughlin was, being 5 minutes early, meaning you're on time type of thing. But I've got the pleasure of working with John Harbaugh as a game analyst and interviewing him pregame and getting to know his personality over the years. And the one thing that I was really anticipating when he became the head coach of the Giants was the professionalism that you've seen. It is no nonsense. It is not even in the media sessions. I'm not getting caught up in whatever trap question you're trying to ask me. I'm answering it exactly like it the answer should be. You're not getting me into this headline, recruiting thing that they try to piece together sometimes.
4: You can literally hear his confidence, yes, and experience with
6: That's
4: how he talks to
6: right.
4: people.
6: But the bigger thing is that you know where you stand. Yeah. Like, it was the one thing I remember with Coach Coughlin is the very first meetings you had with him, he let you know what he thought about you. It wasn't like he was...
4: And I'm sure it wasn't always good.
6: It was not good. He wasn't sugarcoating it. And I get that sense with John Harbaugh. You know exactly where you stand. And the reason that's beneficial from a player standpoint, I mean, you're getting this kind of feedback, is that you know what you have to do. You don't believe that, oh, I'm fine. I'm okay. We're going to be all right. No, he's telling you what you need to work on and where you need to get better at and, you know, where you're deficient. And then that gives you something to drive for and make yourself better. And so the hard training camp, I loved it. It's old school. It calluses you for the regular season. The intensity with which he conducts meetings and practice. Like, I love that because it prepares you for when you get into first game of the preseason, obviously, here, but more importantly, when you get into the regular season and things tick up a little bit, this team will be prepared for it. And you know they will because of what their coaching staff has instilled inside of them.
4: So what's the tangible impact on the field, Tiki? Because there's a lot of theories out there from people that cover the sport. And they say, well, you don't really see a big impact to the head coach unless he's designing the offense, mm-hmm. designing the defense, calling the plays on either side. But I think we've seen the opposite of that to be true in a lot of circumstances. So where are fans going to see the Harbaugh impact tangibly on the field on game day?
6: Yeah, I think the first thing is accountability. And I think guys aren't going to get the benefit of the doubt. And look, we saw this a lot last year with Darius Slayton. He's just an example that pops to the top of my mind. He was one of the most frustrating players for me as an analyst watching this season because he's so good. He has the ability to, in the next year or so, become one of the top wide receivers in Giant football history, which is crazy. Yet he'd have these moments where it was just, where's your mind, right? What lack of concentration caused that to happen? And so that there will be accountability for that. Like, you won't be playing. You won't be put in those critical positions if you continually make the same mistake over and over and over again. And that's partly just because it's John Harbaugh, but it's also because John Harbaugh doesn't owe anything to these players. You have to now reprove it to him as a veteran player on this team. And I remember when Tom came in, it was a necessary makeover of the team. Like, there were certain veterans that just didn't buy in. A year later, they were gone. There are certain guys that really bought in. They started to thrive under the new system. And I think that's where you're going to see the accountability for how you show up every single day. This is practice, obviously, but more importantly, once you get on the field.
4: And I think it was good, Tiki, that he got to start his tenure here as head coach by having a training camp away, right, at the Greenbrier in West Virginia. It had an Albany feel to it, except the rooms are just much nicer. The beds were better.
6: I heard they were much more aged, like they'd been around since the 70s.
4: Well, I mean, the place got built in the 20s, so yeah, but it was really, really nice. But I do think it helps to kind of have that be all about football for a good 11 days to start everything.
6: Sean and I on our show on WFAN, we had this conversation about why I liked what the Giants were doing by going to the Greenbrier, and it just took me back to Albany, where you're just away. You're not. There's no distraction. You're not enticed to, hey, maybe I got a free few hours. I'm going to pop over into Manhattan. Or I'm going to get distracted by whatever else is going on around this tri-state area. But when you're away, when we were up in Albany, and I think this is when they were down in Greenbrier, you get forced to build that bond with your teammate. You get forced to have the Sean O'Hares of the world, you know, pulling on your boobs and stuff while you're sitting in practice. Like, all of those things that bond you together.
4: Or the broadcast booth.
6: Or the broadcast booth. By the way, Sean O'Hare was just pulling on my boobs. You get those these type of relationships that are deeper than on field, but so valuable when it comes to trust. Because trust is the most important thing on a football team that you see when they have success, is they just trust one another. They believe in one another. And that happens easier when you're away from Quest Diagnostic, as we are here in northern New Jersey.
4: By the way, every week we are going to have the Coach Harbaugh Show. It's presented by Ford. It'll air every week during the regular season on NBC for New York. The John Harbaugh interview today, however, is brought to you by Hackensack Meridian Health. Keep getting better. Paul Dottino had a chance to talk to the coach, and he asked him about his experience in New York with the Giants so far.
7: First of all, it starts, in my mind, with the players. I mean, the players are the football team. You know, the players and the coaches are working together to build the football team. And to meet these guys and be around these guys every day to see how much they care, how hard they work, how much they're willing to sacrifice to be successful, that's exciting as a coach. I believe the organization, and I'll track it back to the organization because you talk about the ownership here, what they stand for and what they've built and the kind of people they bring in here is exactly what I would have expected. You know, high quality people from high quality organization. I'm proud to be a part of it.
8: All right, so after 18 years of coaching Baltimore, you're now going to step on the field as the coach of the New York Giants. I know you're not very superstitious from what I'm told, but what do you think the emotions are going to be in the final moments before you take that sideline wearing the blue?
7: That's really a great question. I don't know. I haven't thought about it. I'll probably be surprised by it, whatever it is. I'm looking forward to experiencing it, and we'll see. And that's kind of where I'm at with it right now.
8: Does it help a lot because you do have a dozen or so coaches you brought with you from the Ravens?
7: Yeah, I mean, it's not going to be hard in that sense. I mean, it's going to be a football game. We've walked out there for a lot of football games, a lot of regular season games, playoff games, championship games, and preseason games. So that's going to be comfortable. I'm going to feel very comfortable in that environment. I'm looking forward to all the things that go with it with our team, being a part of building this thing that we're building, this football war machine that we're trying to create. You know, that's what we're trying to do here. So I'm just looking forward to that.
8: One of the things that you had to research when you decided to take this job was about the franchise quarterback. So you've had a chance to work with Jackson Dart now. What has he revealed about himself, either on or off the field, that you were really surprised to learn?
7: Well, not surprised, but I am impressed with the fact that he is a football guy. He's really all ball. You know, and you see the social media stuff, guys get involved in that now, and you know, he's a charismatic guy, you know, and all that, and he's got some videos out and stuff like that. And really, that's kind of maybe it's icing on the cake for what he really is, which is a football guy. He loves football. He loves to work on football. He likes to practice football. He watches tape all the time. He studies the game. He wants to be great. He's willing to do what it takes to be great, to be his very best. And I believe fans are going to see that. I think you're going to fall in love with him for that part of who he is.
8: All right. Now, as excited as Giants fans are to have you here, they're also excited for a guy who's trying to come home again in Odell Beckham Jr. You had him in Baltimore for a season. What have you seen from him, either on or off the field, that is the same as what you saw in Baltimore, which made you want to give him a chance, or is different than what you saw?
7: Right. Well, that's a great question. You know, I just think the ball skills are incredible. I mean, everybody knows that. He had the ball skills in Baltimore, same ones you saw with the catch, the crazy catch, and now you see the ball skills for sure. But I do think, I will say this, I think he's healthier than he was then. I think the time in the last couple of years where he hasn't played quite as much has gotten him healthy. His knees, his legs, all those kind of things. He looked good. He's stacking practices, working hard, moving around well. I see a healthier player at this point.
8: Okay, let's talk about this preseason game, but also how it pertains to the 3 weeks that you'll have to play preseason games. When you try to weigh the factors in terms of what you want to get out of it, how many snaps you want to play, guys, et cetera, do you make that fluid week by week, or do you have a preset plan going into the preseason about what I want to do?
7: We make it fluid week by week. We have an idea, I think, going into each season what we want to do. The last 3 or 4 years down there, we had a veteran team, and we had a plan. But the 3 or 4 years before that, or even more than that, we had different kind of plans. But the plans change every single year to some degree. So we have a plan right now that we think is best for this team, to have this team ready to go early in the season. And then we'll see how it plays out as we go week to week.
8: Okay, final question. Bill Parcells told me one time years ago that preseason games do mean something because there is an intangible value to winning. And I saw that when you had your 24-game preseason winning streak, which was snapped in 2023, you were very, very upset when guys said, well, what's the big deal? And you have value in that, like Bill Parcells did. I wonder where that comes from.
7: Well, I agree with that, you know, and I think he's exactly right when he says that. And I wasn't upset that we lost the game. I mean, 24 games, I mean, come on. No one's ever breaking that streak, you know. So it wasn't so much that. It was the fact that it was just a couple of questions were denigrating and disrespectful to the guys that accomplished that. And like I said, it's not meaningless to the guys who were a part of it, who won the games, who scored the touchdowns, who made the stops to win those games in those situations, and are telling their kids right now that they were a part of that, you know, and they were there wins 10 through 15 or whatever it might have been. It means something to them. And because it means something to them, it means something to me. That's on the one hand. The other hand is, it does matter for your football team. We're preparing to play regular season games. This is a game, not a practice. This is an opportunity. I'm not quoting Allen Iverson there, but this is a game. And it's a preseason game, but it's closer to a game than a practice, a regular season game. So it's meaningful. It matters. It's a big step in our development as a football team.
8: Coach, we are so happy to have you here. I wish you all the best of luck, not only in this game, but the rest of the way as long as you're with the Giants. Thank you.
7: Thank you very much. Good to be with you guys.
4: That's the John Harbaugh Report. It's brought to you by Hackensack Meridian Health. Keep getting better. We'll be back with more on the WFAN Giants Radio Network.
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9: Smelk, we had a conversation yesterday. Caller brought this up.
10: Mm-hmm.
9: Why is Harry Carson's number not retired?
10: I mean, he's in the Ring of Honor.
9: But why is his number not retired?
10: I mean,
4: what numbers are even technically retired? What is it, LT and Sims? And
9: no, it's a lot.
4: I know.
9: It's like 15.
4: Hey, you know my theory? I don't get wrapped up in this. I don't think NFL teams should retire any numbers. Right. I just think they should have names and numbers in the Ring of Honor,
9: right.
4: Honor the players, and then give the numbers out.
9: Yeah.
4: Like, I love what, like, LSU, they give number 7 to everybody. Right. The Cowboys give 88 to all their best wide receivers. I think that's cool. I think it's a cool, like, team thing.
9: Here's what UVA just did, and this is the way to do it. They retired your jersey.
4: So it says, like, your number with Barber, but yes. Not the number. That's perfect.
9: My number was out the next fucking year.
4: I love that. That's great.
9: I was like, I don't care. I'm just borrowing it. But the Barber 21, they retired it.
4: That's great. I love that.
9: That's the way to do it.
4: Curry, 100% agree.
9: Because then it makes whoever has that number afterwards, like, really think about it. You know what I mean?
4: Right, yeah. You feel the pressure.
9: Right.
4: 100%.
9: And it becomes a fan talking point. This guy doesn't deserve to wear Harry Carson's number.
4: Yeah, your name actually gets remembered more.
9: Right.
4: 100%. I'm with you. I think that's how all NFL teams should do it.
9: Yeah.
4: Hey, Hoff. You probably want to put this up for Tino, the OutQ.
9: Right. Right. Yeah, because they didn't retire his number. Now, but they give it to, like, a great player. Yeah. Yeah, exactly. You're not giving it to a special teams gift.
4: Who's this?
9: Irvin.
4: Yeah, correct.
9: He's a fucking... He's awesome.
4: Though I don't think they've given Troy's number or Emmett's number to anybody, though. I don't think so.
9: Well, who's been good enough for it?
4: No. I mean...

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Believe it or not, Ronnie Van Zant originally wasn't sold on Freebird. He thought it had too many chords. Good thing he changed his mind, because otherwise drunk guys at concerts would have absolutely nothing to yell between songs. You know,

0: got an honesty test for you here. In a survey, 33% of people admit they've remained silent when a cashier failed to ring up an item during checkout. And 30% of us say we've shoplifted before. That's up a lot from 23% in 2024. Now, when I was a kid, I'm not joking here. I stole a small 5-cent piece of bubble gum at a 7-Eleven. Years and years ago, I remember feeling so guilty, I put it back on the shelf the next time I came. And what's funny is it was probably about 2-3 days old and stale. But hey, I put it back, all right?
1: I heart.
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4: 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The playoffs are here. 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Then the Chicago Triplets, led by Montrezl Harrell and Coach Dr. J, take on Coach Gary Payton and the Boston Ball Hogs. Followed by two-time MVP Michael Beasley and the defending champion Miami 305 facing Nancy Lieberman's Dallas Power. 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

If I remember correctly, Pocket Full of Kryptonite, their monster album, went 5 times platinum in the U.S., and it was largely due to the Spin Doctors' song Two Princes, right here.

0: There's a whole lot of weekend left. We're not even close to Monday morning yet, but you better be ready for the first of those three keywords to hit every weekday, Monday through Friday, starting in the 9 a.m. hour right here. When you hear them, you want to text them to 200-200 because you're going for a trip for two to our 2026 iHeartRadio Music Festival in Vegas, the T-Mobile Arena. 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Now, here's the deal. If you win this, yeah, it is two tickets to both nights of the festival, which is big enough. But it's also round-trip airfare, ground transportation, hotel stay, and $1,000 spending money. 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

I do a feature each week called Tech Tuesday during the week, but this has to be addressed today with you. If you are a YouTuber or you're an influencer online, the X6, the Insta360 X6 camera is a game changer. I'll explain in minutes.

0: All right, if you're an influencer at all, if you are on social media and you put time into it, or you're a YouTuber like me, let me tell you something. There is a game changer out right now. And I always find an excuse to spend more money on equipment, on cameras. Have you heard about the Insta360 X6? Okay, so yeah, 360 cameras have been out for a while. The X5 is amazing. But, and by the way, I'm not sponsored by them or anything. I'm just telling you that if you are into this scene and you want some good video, the things I'm seeing about this. So the number one new feature that has never before been seen on a camera like this is the integrated AI, advanced AI, that if you were to set the feature at night and say, yes, I want it to do this while you charge it overnight, it takes all your footage based on the audio that it hears, what you're trying to focus on, and what you're pointing the camera at, and will edit a video with all the highlights together for you. That would save hours if it works the way it's supposed to. So unfortunately for me, my wife's going to put me back in the doghouse. I'm going to have to spend some money.
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0: Just in case you haven't heard, our iHeartRadio Music Festival presented by Capital One is back September 18th and the 19th in Vegas. Two nights, one massive stage with so many different artists. It's going to be insane. Now, while the world is listening on iHeartRadio, which is cool, you could actually be there in the middle of it all. Three chances every weekday starting this Monday morning in the 9 a.m. hour, then 1 p.m. and 5 p.m. hours for you to win your trip for two, which would include round-trip airfare, ground transportation, hotel for two nights, plus $1,000 spending money and tickets, two tickets to both nights. How awesome is that? And your next chance to text and win happens this Monday morning in the 9 o'clock hour. And our website has all the information waiting for you.
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Heart Tissue was actually one of the first songs the Chili Peppers created after guitarist John Frusciante returned to the band in 1998. 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

0: Peter Frampton wrote Baby, I Love Your Way and Show Me the Way on the same day while he was staying in the Bahamas in the mid-70s. Two songs, one day, and both signatures for him. This is, of course, Baby, I Love Your Way.
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1: I believe Peter Frampton wrote Baby, I Love Your Way and Show Me the Way on the same day while he was staying in the Bahamas in the mid-70s. Two songs, one day, and both signatures for him. This is, of course, Baby, I Love Your Way.

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1: Now, if there's one thing that the hair metal era never fell short of, besides hairspray, it's power ballads, right? Hey, what's going on? It's Battle. Now, I'm looking at this list, because you know how we love lists here on the show. It is a list of the best ballads by 15 hair metal bands, right? Coming in at number 3 on the list, Coming Home, Cinderella. Number 2, Bed of Roses from Bon Jovi. The number 1 best ballad by a hair metal band of all time. What was it? Tell me what it takes to let you go. That's right. Aerosmith's What It Takes. Let me ask you this. What do you think is the greatest hair metal ballad of all time? Hit that talk back, Mike, while listening on the iHeartRadio app today.
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1: 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For that first keyword of the day to text and win. It's Battle with Temple of the Dog on now.

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1: You know, we've seen this movie. We've seen how it plays out. I don't understand why they're doing this. Hey, it's Battle of Texas company said it hatched 26 live chicks using a fully artificial egg, which could eventually help with bringing back extinct birds. Yeah, the egg was made with a 3D printed structure and bioengineered materials designed to act like a real shell. So, yes, we're absolutely itching towards a future where science sounds made up every other day. And Jurassic Park starts to sound even more real than just the movie.
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0: Well, apparently there's an AI translator on the way that will allow you to do that. I'll tell you more about it next. 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The doors are on now.

Your home for Quinn and Cantera, Picks 106. So apparently some people are getting paid big money to barely move. 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Do easy, high-paying jobs actually exist, or is that just internet nonsense? 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

0: 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Mail carriers are out here delivering packages and dodging dogs like it's a video game. Hey, it's battle. The USPS says more than 5,200 employees were bitten or attacked by dogs last year. LA topped the city list with 70 incidents, followed by Dallas, Denver, Houston, and Chicago. And, of course, the USPS reminding people that even your sweet little angel can turn into a security guard when the mail shows up. Does your dog do like mine does and just lose it when the mailman comes by? Let me know. Hit that talk back, Mike, while listening on the iHeartRadio app.
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